0: So Mark Kotze is going to take the ball from Brady Basso, a job very well done by the A's opener. 2 1/3 innings, and they will pass the baton to the bulk reliever, Jack Perkins, when we return with one out and one on in the bottom of the third, where the A's lead 1-0.
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0: So it's Jack Perkins in the game, making his 30th appearance of the season, his 19th relief appearance, and his second following an opener. Perkins, a right-handed pitcher, comes into the game. A's leading 1-0, one on at first and one out. He's 2-9 with a 7.27 ERA. And Mark Kotze talked about this, Johnny. Jack Perkins having struggles early on in the game and allowing Brady Basso to deliver 2 2/3 with two hits, no runs, no walks, and a strikeout is responsible for the runner at first and Carter Jensen for the moment. Maybe this is exactly what Perkins needs to find finer form. Perkins has lost quite a few games. First pitch, runner going. It's a strike. Throw down to second. Alika Williams applying the tag, but sliding in safely is the catcher, Carter Jensen. And a stolen base puts a runner in scoring position for Kansas City, their first of the evening.
4: So smart, Chris. I mean, just run on that first pitch, right? He just comes into the game, and Carter Jensen has good speed, not just for a catcher, good speed overall, and he got a good jump. But he's going to challenge.
5: Calling the field is safe at second base. The Athletics are challenging.
4: Wow. Okay, here we go.
0: It looked close.
4: It did.
0: If they're challenging early, they have to be pretty confident about this. But Carter Jensen stealing second base for the moment is the scoring on the field. And as we look at the replay, I think he's in.
4: I think he's in, too. That foot got in right before. See the foot? Well, or did he get him?
0: Did he get him on the arm, maybe?
4: Ooh, he grazed the uniform top. Maybe he got him. See him graze that uniform top? Did he get that uniform top before the foot got to the bag? Interesting. That angle looks safe, right?
0: But from the closest left center field camera angle where it's ultra zoomed in, it looks like the catcher, Carter Jensen, got in before the tag. But from the third base camera angle.
4: Yeah, exactly.
0: But you can't really see when his cleat actually makes contact with the bag. But you might be right. Alika Williams. And it was an awkward slide for Jensen. It wasn't like both feet. It almost like he kicked up. And that little last second where his body propelled upward allowed Alika, who was perfectly positioned, to not even swipe a tag, but just smack his hand down on the back of Jensen's jersey.
4: Man, you just can't tell when that foot got in. It's so close.
0: You need clear and conclusive evidence to overturn the call on the field. And we are awaiting the decision from New York that will be relayed to the crew chief, Andy Fletcher.
4: Yeah. Man, it's funny because two different angles show two different things, I feel. That's funny. He got a good jump, too. Here we go.
5: After review, the ball in the field is overturned. The runner's out.
4: Oh, here we go.
0: He's out.
5: The Athletics will retain their challenge.
4: Huge.
0: So caught stealing, 2-4. And two are away. That's the first out of Perkins's evening. And the book is closed on Brady Basso. 2 1/3, 2 hits, no runs, no walks, and 1 strikeout. And Lofton will have to hit for himself behind it 0-1. Perkins winds up the 0-1 pitch, and it's a sweeper low and away. 1-1.
4: I still like the move to run on a guy as soon as he comes in right there. But he's fortunate to overturn that call and get him. It's great.
0: Lofton struck out looking in the first against Basso and now sees Perkins for the first time. The 1-1 from Perkins is a sweeper, swung on and missed, 1-2. Bobby Witt Jr. waiting on deck. Malika Williams shading the second base bag as McNeil plays off of first. Perkins short compact windup in the 1-2 pitch. Another slider outside, 2-2. We'll get into this later, but he went from a sweeper to a slider and they looked like the exact same pitch. It's because both are sliders.
4: Right.
0: I want to know where you land on that. 2-2. It's a four-seam fastball outside, 3-2.
4: Chris, I'm not really on the sweeper. I call it slider. It was called slider for decades, right? I mean, it's a slider.
0: So 3-2, 2 outs, nobody aboard for Lofton. Bottom of the third, 1-0 A's. Payoff pitch, and Lofton sends it in the air to right center field. Butler moves over, shifts his hips, and makes a very relaxed catch to his left side for the final out of the third inning. No runs, 1 hit, no errors, and none left on base for Kansas City through 3 innings of play. It's the A's 1 and the Royals nothing.
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4: Daniel Lynch delivers a knuckle curve that misses. It's 1-0. It'll be Heim, White, and Butler, 4, 5, and 6. As Lynch to the plate in the pitch. That swung on, fly ball to center field. On the move, Isbell. Now he moves back a few steps after moving to his right and makes the catch. There is one away. So Daniel Lynch, the fourth, has now retired 8 straight. After the single to Tommy White, and Tommy White will come up to the plate now as 1 of 2 hits off Lynch in this game. Lynch has only thrown 40 pitches on the night. White, a right-handed hitter, as the pitch is swung. A little slow roller up the third baseline, scooped up by Garcia on the run, throws first in time there, too. It's actually not really, it's kind of off the line a little bit, about 25 feet off the line, and Garcia made the play to his left on the run, so two away quickly. That's nine straight retired by Lynch, and that will bring up the right fielder, Lawrence Butler. Butler grounded out to Massey, the second baseman, in the first inning, 0 for 1. Four ground ball outs induced from Lynch as he misses inside. It's 1-0 on Butler. Butler was 1 for 3 with a walk in the game last night as a little chopper up the first baseline and foul, and it's 1-1. So Butler 1 for 4 in the series. He is 2 for 12 against Royals pitching this year. One run, two hits for the A's. No runs, two hits for the Royals. As Lynch, the fourth to the plate in the pitch. That's chopped fouled home plate from Lawrence. And it's one ball and two strikes. Three night games and a day game. A's will travel Thursday after the game to Houston. They're ready to take on the Astros, Daikin Park, Friday, Saturday, and Sunday. With the Houston Astros coming into play 63-62. Two games up on Texas coming in. Pitch on the outside edge. Strike three called. There was a slider. And it's a 1-2-3 fourth inning for Daniel Lynch, the fourth. He's retired 10 straight. That strikeout, by the way, is first of the night. We're through 3.5. It's the A's 1 and the Royals nothing.
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0: Black's at his belt, looking at McNeil at third in the 0-2. Walton takes high, one ball and two strikes, two outs. Bases loaded, top of the sixth, A's leading 3-0. Johnny said the opportunity to bury a team, would love to see a 4-5, maybe even 6-run inning, but two strikes and two outs, have to have a big swing. 1-2 pitch, high in the air to center field, and Isbell drifts over and makes the catch. That will retire the side. The A's score two runs off of two hits and three walks. There were no errors and three men left on base through 5.5 innings. It's the A's 3 and the Royals nothing.
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2: A1.

0: Three balls, two strikes, two outs, nobody aboard for Kansas City with Witt at the plate. A's leading 3-0. 3-2 windup, payoff pitch, breaking ball, swung on and missed. And Perkins gets Bobby Witt Jr. to end the sixth inning, and he strikes out the side in order. Through six innings of play, it's the A's 3 and the Royals nothing.
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0: 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Daryl Hernandez is up and swinging on the first pitch, fouling it back. 0-1. Mason Black still in the game. No activity in the Royals bullpen again. You saw some stirring as Carlos Duran started to warm up. And he's 0-for-2 with a pair of groundouts. He's up by 3. The 0-1 pitch hit hard on the ground to third. Garcia goes down to a knee and then throws a low strike to first. It's a one-hop strike where Pasquantino is able to dig it out. It's well struck by Hernandez, but ends up a 5-3 put out in the scorecard. And there is out number one of the seventh.
8: And Pasquantino, like Nick Kurtz, so adept at saving his infielders. And what a scoop by big first baseman to save Garcia.
0: Yeah, that's a nifty scoop, like you said, with his backhand. Bolte is up, taking a slider outside. One ball and no strikes. I saw Drew Rahm beginning to warm up in the bullpen. I think he's starting to warm up again with one away in the seventh. 1-0 pitch, softly grounded to short. Bobby Witt, backhand, quick release. High throw to first, but again, Pasquantino, his tall frame, able to hold the bag on the high throw for the second out. Two away. And up comes Geloff, who has walked twice, scored twice. He's popped out. He's 0-for-1. Excited to hear what the attendance is tonight. Black to the plate, and it is a high slider. Swung through and missed, 0-1.
8: I am too. I'm nervous that Jim Roop said it was 99-50. He's the expert here, so man, could he go 2-0? He'd wrap up at least a tie.
0: Didn't he say 16-5 last night, and it was 12,000?
8: Yeah, but he still was accurate. I mean, he still was the closest to
0: 0-1 pitch called strike 0-2.
8: You're right. No, I respect what
0: it's
8: you're saying.
0: It's anyone's game tonight. 14-5.
8: Yeah.
0: Oh, 2 pitch. Slider away, one ball and two strikes.
8: Nope, he guessed 16-5. Have it right here. Yeah, he guessed 16-5 last night. But he got the closest. You had 17-645. I had 19-168. But he still got the win.
0: 1-2. Geloff pops it back foul. Hey, that's all that matters.
8: Yeah, it's funny because the lower bowl, it's still scattered. right? It's just not. Hopefully get some better crowds tomorrow and Thursday here.
0: It's always hard to be the high mark or the low mark. Even the mid-mark, you don't have as much room to work with. It's the 1-2 pitch, lifted high in the air to left field. And Lofton moving on, and by the line, he catches the ball in fair territory for the final out of the top of the seventh. A 1-2-3 for Black and the Royals through 6.5 innings. We go to the stretch with the A's up 3-0.

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7: The bottom of the seventh inning of tonight's game is brought to you by California Community Colleges. Well, Jack Perkins' evening is done in long relief. 3 2/3, a hit, no runs, one walk, and four strikeouts. A job well done by Basso and Perkins, and now they will pass the baton to the left-handed reliever, Drew Rom, making his ninth big league appearance this season, 1-0, 2.35 ERA. We'll address Caglione, Garcia, and Pasquantino. Jack Caglione, the left-handed hitter, is up the infield, playing him accordingly. And Rom's first pitch is a fastball at the top of the strike zone at 91 miles an hour, 0-1. So a huge confidence boost for Jack Perkins, I would imagine, as you talked about off-air, Johnny. A one pitch, Caglione drives that to left. That's hanging up in the air, leaping attempt by Muncy. It will hit off of the wall. And Caglione, with his long strides, stands up at second with a leadoff double. Loudest bit of noise for Kansas City tonight.
8: There's one hot hitter, Chris. Man, he is 4-for-8 in the series and could have been 5 for him or be lined out to Hernandez in the first inning. Hard shot. This one over the head of Muncy.
7: Well struck. It's Kansas City's fifth leadoff base runner this game. Home plate umpire Andy Fletcher stopped Drew Rom mid-motion. So Caglione at second. First extra base hit for the Royals tonight. And now Michael Garcia is calling his time, but he's not being awarded his time because Andy Fletcher awarded Garcia his time initially, and out comes Matt Quatrero. And now he's signaling to Drew Rom, and it seems like everything's okay, but it seemed also like if this didn't go Garcia's way, Matt Quatrero was going to be out of the dugout like a rocket.
8: Yeah, for sure.
7: Garcia is 1-for-2 with a single, and grounded into a double play as well. 3-0, the A's lead here in the bottom of the seventh. Rom on the third base side, the rubber from the stretch, first pitch, strike number one on a splitter at the knees, 0-1. Now's the time you really need to buckle down. A three-run lead. The A's have certainly had some games where they've led and not won this season. A one pitch, spun back foul, 0-2. A's bullpen is 4-8 with 6 saves and 6 blown saves in the last 32 games. 5.64 ERA during that time. The 0-2 pitch is a called strike on a fastball. Garcia was frozen. Drew Rahm is able to get out number one, bringing up Vinny Pasquantino. And that's about as good of a fastball as it gets with two strikes.
8: Vinny
7: Pasquantino is up, and he will take outside. One ball and
8: nice
7: two strikes.
8: Nice win for you.
7: Thank you very much.
8: Chris Carey, it's 1-1-0 now. Nice win, Chris.
7: Pasquantino is 1-for-2 with a single. Caglione at second base. Now the infield will play Pasquantino to pull, leaving the left side of the infield open. 1-0 pitch down low. Sinker, 2-0. These are 5-17 against the American League Central. It's their worst record against any division in baseball.
8: Yeah, Tigers and White Sox didn't help those two teams.
7: 2-0 pitch. Pasquantino drives that into right, a base hit. Butler over to cut it off before the wall. Pasquantino stretching for second. Long throw in. Caglione scores. And Pasquantino slides in safely with an RBI double. His second hit of the night. The Royals are on the board, and we will see an appearance from the Pasquatch. Just below the Royals Hall of Fame sign in left field above the left field scoreboard, he prances around and looks onto the field as Mark Kotze will look into his bullpen and make the point as Drew Rahm's evening is finished early. So a third of an inning and allowed a run, and it looks like Luis Medina will enter the fold in a 3-1 game in the bottom of the seventh inning with one out and a runner on second for Kansas City.
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7: The seventh inning, 3-1 after the Royals scored their first run of the game. Pasquantino drove home Jack Caglione with an RBI double, and that bounced Drew Rahm out of the game. Third of an inning, two hits, a run. It was earned with no walks and a strikeout. Is responsible for Pasquantino at second. Luis Medina is in the game against Salvador Perez. Medina, 43rd appearance, 4-3, 3.60 ERA on the right side of the rubber, first base side, I should say. And a slider is in for a strike, 0-1. Just hope the bullpen can finish off the great work of Basso and Perkins. Rahm didn't have his best stuff tonight. And it's up to Medina to get the final two outs of the seventh inning and possibly more. A one pitch, sinker in, fouled away off of Perez. 0-2.

0: will be tomorrow. You know, Thursday's a day game. Again, tomorrow, it'll all start with Tony the Commander, 1:30 Pacific. Some Wednesday night baseball tomorrow for you. Here's the 1-2 pitch. That's hit down to the third baseman. Moon to his right, scooping it up. Garcia, Michael over to first in time. Get the hustling McNeil, and there is one away. That's five straight retired by Royals pitchers. One down in the eighth. That'll bring up the catcher, Jonah Heim. Heim is 0 for 2 with a walk. He has walked, flied out, and bounced out. Switch hitter will bat from the left side. A's with one in the first, two in the sixth. The Royals with one in the seventh. That's where we are in the top of the eighth. A's 26 and 36 on the road this year as the pitch is swung on and lifted. He'll pop up. Going out for it to his right now is Massey. Under it makes the catch. Just on the edge of the infield dirt to the outfield grass. There are two away. So two outs in the eighth. Here is Tommy White, who has singled, bounced out, and struck out, 1 for 3.
1: Quick outs for Alex Lang. Royals, you know, they're chomping at the bit to get back up at the plate with a two-run difference at home. Trying to make this a finish for their fans.
0: Yeah, the Royals 30 and 30 here at this ballpark this year. The pitch misses low, 1-0. It shows you how woeful they've been away from Kauffman at 22 and 44. But 500 team at home for a team that is 52 and 74 overall. Here's the 1-0 pitch. That's taken for a strike. You rarely see that big a difference between home and road, right? Wow.
1: And it's sad to say this out loud, but the A's would take being a 500 team at home right now.
0: Oh, my. Yeah. It has not been good for the A's at their home ballpark last 2 years. Here's the pitch. That's swung on and missed on a slider. One ball, two strikes on Tommy White. 269 now. A couple homers and four driven in. Beautiful fountains here at Kauffman Stadium. As Alex Lang at the belt. Now the 1-2 pitch from the right-hander. Here it comes. There's a little ground ball. Chopper toward the third baseman. Charging Garcia. Gloves on the second up. On the run. Throws to first in time. And the inning is over. A 1-2-3 eighth inning for Alex Lang. Both ground outs to Garcia. We're through 7.5 innings of play. It's the A's 3 and the Royals 1.
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0: We go to the bottom of the eighth. It's a 3-1 A's lead as Luis Medina will face Carter Jensen. Three runs, four hits for the A's. One run, five hits for the Royals. Game two of this four-game set as the slider is swung on and missed. It's nothing and one. Actually, curveball 12-6. 0-1 the count on Carter Jensen. 220, 16 homers driven in 56 runs. He has singled and bounced into a 4-6-3 double play. 1 for 2. Here's the pitch. That's taken low with a changeup. One ball, one strike. Well off the line at third. Tom

0: hit, we'll find a place for you. We'll continue. More next right here on A's Cast. 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
5: 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I just got a bad taste in my mouth, Shooty. I can't. Tomorrow, we got Gage jump up against Seth Lugo, the veteran, against the hotshot young lefty who threw the ball great last time out. Always fun to watch Gage jump. You mentioned the changeup, adding that to his game. We saw more of that in the last start, and you see that this kid's got something special.
6: And I think this is one of the advantages of being where we are right now. He gets an opportunity to go out there and try it out. See if he trusts it, see if it works, see if he can add it to his repertoire without it costing the team in a bad way where it's eliminating him out of the playoff or whatever the case may be. So trial and error will be good for him over the next few starts.
5: And come out angry tomorrow like someone took something from you.
6: No doubt. How could they not be angry after this loss? This is one they had right there, and they let it get away.
5: Unfortunately, the Royals walk it off, a 4-3 loss for the Athletics. We'll be back tomorrow. I think we'll be back. What time are we back tomorrow?
6: Same time.
5: Same time. Your phone call's next.
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0: Anthony started rehab at AA tonight, and Homer finally back from the finger injury. To college football, North Carolina's starting QB will be Billy Edwards, a transfer from Wisconsin. He also played at Maryland. The Tar Heels play the first game of the season in Dublin at the end of the month against TCU. The NFL's next preseason games are Thursday, two of them. L.A. Chargers' new center Tyler Biadasz was carted off at practice today with a leg injury. A 49ers player in this joint practice fell on his knee. The Giants signed running back Najee Harris. The Seahawks still plan to sign defensive back Terrion Arnold, reportedly. Jeannie Buss's five siblings reiterated that they want to sell the family stake in the Lakers. If it's sold, Jeannie Buss cannot remain as team governor. Yesterday, through her attorney, Jeannie demanded a retraction from the family, but reportedly five of the six Buss kids voted to sell on Monday. If this goes through, the two new majority owners would own nearly 85% of the Lakers pending league approval.
1: Steve, remember, you can't say five. Jaden Daniels owns all copyright to the number five.
0: Is that just going in this month or until college football season starts?
1: Just say the remainder of the Buss siblings. That's all you can say.
0: I think once the college season starts Labor Day weekend and LSU officially turns its back on Jaden Daniels, nope. I think we're going to have
1: all right,
0: the numeral.
1: All right, very good.
0: Once again, four WNBA games tonight, including an Indiana win at Toronto. Caitlin Clark, 24 points. The Toronto Tempo have lost 11 in a row. Coco Gauff won her third round match in Cincinnati, but Sloan Stephens lost. Back to you.
1: Thank you, Steve-O. Coming up next, yes, the best, most fun, and educational way to get to the next level on the biggest NBA story of the past 3 days. That's next right here. 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

0: Faye Maller Show on Fox Sports Radio. And as if Vegas wasn't weird enough already, we had to get involved. And the next 2026 Maller meet and greet back in our old stomping grounds in Lost Wages, Nevada, a week from Saturday, August 29th, 3 to 5 p.m. and with the Stakeout Bar and Grill. That's S-T-A-K-E. That's Stakeout Bar and Grill right near UNLV. Lorraine will be there, Coop. I'll be there. And a bunch of celebrity P1s have RSVP'd, including Jay Scoop. Lance, the bus driver, says he may show up. Robbie, the Mariner fan, a bunch of others. Slug's
1: going to be a party.
0: Well, it'll definitely be that. Slug will be there as well. Of course, he's putting this together. You're invited. Join the Hoot and Nanny.
1: Hoot and Nanny.
0: It's free, which seems rather suspicious if it's free.
1: I'm charging at the door.
0: Okay. Yeah. 2 hours. We might charge you to leave. 2 hours with the Maller Militia. Nobody charges you? There's got to be a catch. I'm sure there's a catch. Come by, say hello, and you'll likely regret it. But yeah, maybe it'll have fun. It'll be fantastic. All right, back to it. And time now for the payoff on the Who Am I game. This is where I pretend to be somebody else. We'll keep it simple here. I am the last Cincinnati Reds player to visit hit a home run in the postseason. Playoff game home run. That is the question. Had a great time. Went to one Reds game there with Robbie and Queen Roxanne and Neil and Tommy. And we had a great time out there. We about as far away from home plate as you could sit. We had a great time. Had a better view of the river than we did the game. But that's fine. All right. Let's see. Does anyone know the answer? Patient Zero, Justin in Cincinnati from that would be Maller Prop Guy. Steve Irwin from Alf the Alien Opiner. Good AI work there. Ryan Seacrest from Femi, the top Uber Eats driver in Minnesota. King Rory going with Blair in Maine. Who else do we have? Paige down. Charlie in Wisconsin trying to suck up to me. Thank you, Charlie. I appreciate that. Alan Ashby from Mr. Nice Guy Who's Not So Nice. Who else do we have? Mecha Streisand from Milkman Mike in Colorado. Who else? Paige down. Veda Pinson from Eek in Roseville, Minnesota. Frank Beard, rest in peace, from Stevie Meatballs. Dave Concepcion from Rob in Minnesota. Ted Kluzinski from Mr. Irrigation in Houston. Paul O'Neill from Johnny Q. What else do we have? Let's see. Paige down. Pete Rose from Chip and the Q's. Can't read that. All right. Do you have an answer, Lorraine? No.
1: I'm going with Jeff Shaw.
0: Okay, Jeff Shaw. No, that is incorrect. The correct answer would be Sin Shu Chu. Way back in 2013. The Reds' last playoff home run was in 2013. Hey, it's Maller here. 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

0: It's true. Love can find anyone. I do want to touch on something really fast.
1: Oh, Ben. Really? Sounds very serious. The tone is very serious.
0: Well, you know, Blind Scott made some very serious accusations. And I just want to point out, not all gifts come with sexual relations.
1: Well,
0: some gifts come out of admiration and just, you know, appreciation for someone.
1: Yeah.
0: And their daily contributions to their life. Which is what we do here on the radio. We contribute every day. We are making connections every day.
1: Oh, yes. Very big connections.
0: In the air, everywhere.
1: Now, look at you, Lorena. It's amazing there. All right.
0: I quote you all the time,
1: Thank
0: Ben.
1: Thank you. Very, I'm honored. I feel like Martin Luther King or Abraham Lincoln.
0: Same with the best. When I hear other sports commentators say, oh, they have momentum. I'm like, No, they don't.
1: Wrong. That's a bad take.
0: Momentum.
1: That's called laziness, Lorena. It's lazy. Lazy. A lot of lazy talk show hosts. Lazy.
0: What do we got?
1: All right. Yeah. Will T writes in. He says, Lorena, if you had a choice for a perfect night in, ordering takeout or letting your partner cook.
0: Oh, I do love a nice cooking session, but takeout is so easy, and it doesn't have any of the cleanup, and I love a no-cleanup type of night with my
1: All right, no cleanup there. I got you. Ferg Dog says, is it okay to break up with a girl if her favorite movie is The Emperor's New Groove?
0: Oh, my gosh.
1: The movie almost made me hate David Spade.
0: Wow. Yeah. Well, you know, I was dating a guy who opened for David Spade, so I got to meet him. He's a really great guy. I think Cusco is an amazing character, that llama. Ben, have you watched The Emperor's New Groove?
1: I have no idea what that is.
0: Well, you should put it on your watch list for tomorrow, and you let me know what you think.
1: All right. Mike the Leprechaun writes in. He says, how would you hint to your boyfriend that he needs to lose some weight, and what incentives would you offer him? Hint, hint, hint.
0: That's really funny. I'm a big fan of fat shaming. So, like, if you're going to...
1: Yeah. What woman isn't?
0: If you eat, like, a big sandwich and scarf it down real fast, I'm going to give you, like, that look and be like, do you need to eat the rest of that?
1: Wow.
0: You know?
1: Oh, you're that woman.
0: I am
1: oh
0: that
1: my
0: woman,
1: God,
0: and I will
1: nightmare.
0: Stand by that forever.
1: Evil woman. JT the Wingman writes in. He says, what is a better idea for a date, a trip to Bucky's or going to the Sugarlands Distillery?
0: I've never been to Sugarlands Distillery, but I feel like Bucky's would be a lot of fun because there's not only food, there's clothing. Like, you could dress up
1: Snacks,
0: in beavers.
1: Gas.
0: Yeah, you know,
1: you can buy gas.
0: Fill up her gas tank. Who doesn't love that?
1: Hello. Late Night Drug Tester says, which is the best holiday to propose? I'm stuck between either Flag Day or Election Day.
0: Oh, definitely Flag Day. You can make your own flag.
1: Right.
0: A flag of love.
1: Egan Roseville says, Lorena, do you believe the way to a man's heart is through his stomach? Is it true?
0: Yes, 100%. If you feed him, he's happy, he's lazy, and he's at home and good to go.
1: Good to go, baby. Queen of Hearts right there with Lorena. Hey, it's Maller here. 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

0: probably already knew.
1: Hey.
2: Now we know Lee's mama's off. I mean, it's out the it's out the bag.
1: He really got ghosted.
2: Lee's
3: damn.
2: Not Lee's mama. Wah!
1: Hey, based on the stories from I buy it. I think you took a nap with a ghost.
0: There,
1: and what happened between you guys?
0: The
1: is
0: rumor
1: your
0: has
1: business.
0: It that the man next door, who used to be their neighbor, hung himself in their house, and that is a spirit.
2: Oh wow!
0: That is,
2: and he was tall.
0: Yeah. Hey. Yeah.
1: Now,
2: and he was black,
0: tall, dark figure.
1: Hey, when you woke up, did it say Brooks was here on the ceiling anywhere? Or no?
0: No.
1: Is that not okay?
0: No.
1: Just wondering.
2: Dang.
0: Anyways.
1: You guys got
2: that
1: issues,
2: is a man. Wild ass story. I'm just being honest.
1: and it freaked her out.
2: Next time you have a story, don't tell it.
4: Maybe you just opened the Pandora's box of like a new genre too. People are like into that.
1: Oh yeah,
4: like their encounters with ghosts. You know,
2: jeez,
4: adult film industry.
1: You know how many people are. Yeah, you know how many people are doing
4: like,
1: this
4: I
1: right
4: wouldn't
1: now?
4: Know. I don't venture down that aisle, but is that like a thing? Has anyone tapped into that yet? I mean, you save half the money, you know?
1: That is true.
5: Half the money?
4: You're not going to have to pay the other guy.
0: Oh my gosh, what if I'm the next to get impregnated by a spirit? Like, that would be crazy.
2: I
0: could
2: mean,
0: be the next.
2: Like,
4: are you trying to compare throne. Yourself to Mary?
0: What if I was like Mary? That would be so cool.
2: No, I'm going Game of Thrones. I'm not going Mary with.
4: I guess it's biblically possible.
2: Would not one person be surprised if Lorena came up and was like, hey, you know, I'm pregnant, you know.
4: Oh, my gosh.
2: I'm just saying.
0: Hard
2: Mary said it. They was like, what? Not Mary. Lorena walk up. They'd be like, hey, pass the wine, man. Give me the bread. Is that the butter? Give me some butter. Yeah.
0: Extra butter on my
2: bread. So how's y'all day? Is everybody's day going all right? Yeah. Huh? What's going on? What happened at school?
1: Well, yeah. Hey, but you know, seems so. Are you starting to? Do you feel better talking about it at least?
4: This is why Joe's
0: I'm still shaky. I'm still shaky about
1: it. She's all rattled.
0: I'm rattled.
1: She's really bothered.
4: Yeah,
1: by
4: but
1: it.
4: You just love any conspiracy theory, any weird story like this.
0: I called three different friends afterwards.
1: That's not awesome. You know anybody that's ever hooked up with a ghost? That's cool.
2: You know, now I'm taking it a step further now that we've had some time. Like, we was blaming the mom, but they might have been in on it together. Lorena and mom might have been, you know.
0: I'm not going to lie, though.
2: They might have been booger sugared up. You know what I mean?
0: Listening to her tell the story to her friend on the phone, I was like, I sound like a liar. I sound like I did take someone into the bedroom.
2: I'm just saying, y'all might have both been fried.
1: Hey,
2: that's all.
1: You're a savage, Lorena. right in his own house. Nobody's safe.
0: I looked at the lady. I was like, why wouldn't you go in there and like grab me and be like, what are you doing?
1: I'm not into that sort of thing.
0: No, what?
2: That's a little weird, too. What do you mean you saw him in the house walking? Saw her in the house walking
0: with
2: another
0: dude? It
2: looked
0: like he was leading me to the bedroom. That's what it looked like. He was leading me to the bedroom.
2: I mean, did you have your hand out?
4: So,
0: nope. I waved
2: were you
0: her.
2: Holding his hand?
0: Nope.
4: So what's. Yeah. What are we supposed to be focusing on here?
2: I don't know where this show has gone. Isn't this a sports show?
4: That's what I'm saying. Yeah, Jones comes back, and it just takes a turn right into a ditch.
1: Hey, look, man. I don't know why you guys.
2: That was off a cliff. That was not a ditch.
1: I don't know.
2: Might be the wildest tale I have ever heard told where somebody actually believes it, and it happened in real life.
4: Yeah, do you actually believe this, Lorena?
0: 110%.
4: Oh,
2: and that's what makes this wild cheese is that she really does believe this happened.
0: Yeah.
2: Which is crazy.
0: No, there's times where the motion activated light in the closet is on and I'm in bed and not even like, I'm like, how is that on right now? And I'll go walk into the closet and it won't turn on for me at all. It makes no
2: but
0: sense.
2: But these things
4: so
2: only
4: maybe
2: happen
4: it's
2: to certain types of people, though. That's the thing.
4: That's the maybe thing it's about broke.
1: This why do you feel so sensible all the time?
0: Man, like,
4: I don't know. I just sound like this is like an East Coast, West Coast thing. There's people who are waking up right now, driving to their job, and they're listening to this story going, what is wrong with y'all out there?
1: Hey, look. When's the last
2: she's
1: time you heard?
2: She's going to kill you, Lorena. Like, she's setting you up to kill you, and she's going to blame it on that figure that led you in the room.
3: No.
2: You're out of here.
4: Jeez.
3: That's impossible.
2: We love you. Goodbye. Oh. You take care, all right?
3: When you don't hear from me anymore.
2: We're going to pour out a little liquor for you.
1: Riverside.
4: That mama was just seeing like your own shadow. Was there like
3: so? We did test that theory. We did the walk down the hallway.
2: That's a good one.
4: Again, we tested it, and what were they drinking at that point?
3: And then there's also a mirror.
2: But did you test it 4 hours later?
3: Yeah, it was 4 hours later. So the lighting would be different.
2: Like the lighting wouldn't have been the same.
3: Yeah, but I don't think my shadow would be a tall man and all
2: shadows are always taller, Lorena.
4: By the way, why was mama okay with that in the first place?
2: That's what we're saying. Why didn't she say something like, stop?
3: I was like, why wouldn't you just come in the room and be like, hey, like even come up with a come up with an excuse.
2: Zilla.
3: You can even come up with an excuse like, hey, I was going to come and see if I needed to get any socks, you know, like, and then you would have seen there was no
2: how
3: one
2: about
3: in there.
2: How about who's your friend, Lorena?
4: Man.
2: Like, that would have been easy. Like, hey, like,
6: I'll take a G&T.
3: Yeah. She's like, well, I was confused why you didn't introduce him to me. And I was like, what do you mean?
1: You guys had a ghost bartender walking around the house. That's sweet.
3: Oh, my Lord.
1: Good for you.
2: I mean, at least we know what house we can rob.
3: Help.
4: There is a Joe Coy joke who's a comedian that I will not be able to say this. It's hilarious, but it definitely plays on everything you're saying right now. And it involves sleep apnea, and it is hilarious. So if you've never seen it, please go search for this, especially when we take a break, because it is worth hearing that stand-up.
1: It is that time for a break. It is Two Pros
2: please,
1: and a Cup of
2: no,
1: Joe.
2: No, don't say the
1: Fox
2: name
1: Sports
2: of the show,
1: Radio.
2: Man. No. I'm going to talk over it because I don't want people to hear the name of the show. Right? Just take us the break, man.
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2: Ghost.
1: LeVar Arrington, Brady Quinn, Jonas Knox with you. 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

0: let's ramp this up. Let's build some brand stuff for this year. Let's do it.
1: You joking?
0: I'm not joking. I'm being serious.
1: You better get that bag.
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3: Nick Cup of Joe here on Fox Sports Radio. Coming up next, it is our midweek awards: the good, the bad, and the ugly, and they're yours right here on FSR.
1: Yeah, let me tell you what you should be putting your money on: a truck that knows how to truck. 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
9: The Cubs, after a late rain delay, wound up beating the White Sox with a run in the bottom of the ninth, 4-3. Pete Crow-Armstrong had hit a leadoff homer. The Dodgers' Shohei Ohtani with his 30th home run of the season. L.A. held on for a victory at Colorado, 7-6. In the AL West, Houston just one game ahead of the Rangers now. Texas shut out Washington 5-0, while Houston lost at home 3-1 to the Angels. Former Halo Joe Adell in Cleveland had a homer and six RBIs. The Guardians whip San Francisco 8-1. Milwaukee 22-0 over Seattle. That ties for the most lopsided shutout in Major League history dating back to 1888. San Diego got two home runs from Fernando Tatis Jr. and one at the Mets 5-2. The Phillies won their fifth straight. Toronto and the Yankees each won. And in the WNBA, Indiana sent Toronto to an 11th straight loss. I'm Steve DeSager.
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13: Sounds incredible.
10: Here's the leftovers.
12: All right, Larry, what do we got?
14: I have so many good stories. I don't even know where to start. Okay, I'm sorry, Patty. We're not going to do the bear claws first. Congratulations to Carl Anthony Towns and his wife, Jordan Woods, who officially tied the knot. They had a beautiful celebration in Malibu with their friends and loved ones, including Hailey Bieber, Kylie Jenner, Timothy Chalamet, Michael B. Jordan, Tiana Taylor, and the man who looks like a proud father, Ben Stiller. Do you guys have any advice for the newlyweds?
15: Yeah, go ahead, Jonas.
12: Go back.
15: Yeah, Jonas.
14: Go back. Yeah. Run.
15: Yeah. Go back where?
12: Just, you know. Yeah, don't. Yeah, I wouldn't recommend doing it, but you know, to each their own. Whatever.
15: You wouldn't recommend it?
12: No. Listen, look.
15: Dude, what is wrong with you?
12: You got to do what I did. Wait till another pandemic and do it when you can get it on the cheap. You know, why spend all these prices?
15: Everybody's some people racing. Actually enjoy the spectacle of that day meaning, you know, a whole lot to them, you know, like a life changer. You know, here's my advice to those two. They're both very public figures, so the fact that your life is pretty much in the public, keep as much private as you can.
14: That's really good advice, Far.
15: Yeah, keep as much private as you can. Stay off the radar.
12: Why did Chalamet get invited? He's a Knicks fan. Really?
14: I was curious about that myself.
12: Who else? Tracy Morgan there throwing up on the
15: famous,
12: floor?
15: Man.
14: But just because they're famous, does that mean you need to be invited to everything?
12: All right.
15: They got yeah, that's like how famous culture works.
12: All right.
15: Famous people hang with famous people.
12: Cool. You know?
14: Like, oh, I've seen you before. You should come to my wedding. Yeah.
15: I mean, I'm going to something like that this week, actually.
12: Today. Are you?
15: I'm going.
11: What up, Var?
15: Yeah, you know, I'm going to go hang with some famous people. I'm not famous. They won't know who I am. I just happen to know the person that knows all the famous people.
11: Hell yeah. Hey, get one of those hats, though. We'll remember you for the hat.
15: Huh?
11: You know, one of those hats, the one you wore to the funeral.
15: Oh, I probably, yeah, I have a hat on. Yeah, I'll be clean.
11: Yeah, there you go.
15: We got a little pre-party tonight. Big event tomorrow. It's the Pump Brothers. Shouts out to the Pump.
12: Oh, yeah.
11: Oh, yeah. They weren't they're not in that Penn State thing, are they?
15: No, they're not Penn Staters.
11: Oh, okay, my bad. Just to make sure.
15: You just wanted to get that before we went out of the show, huh?
11: No, I just wasn't sure if, you know,
15: make sure
11: we were pumped
15: that,
11: up for
15: that cocaine was the last, cocaine and Penn State was the last thing on your mind when you left the show, huh?
11: No, we talked about it a lot today.
15: Whatever, Q. Bye.
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19: Everybody was kung fu fighting. By the way, that really was Mike Tyson. Like, no joke, that wasn't Frank Caliendo.
21: Or you.
19: Or me. That was Mike Tyson.
20: Mm-hmm.
19: And we're talking some fighting. Covino and Rich in for Dan Patrick. Day 3 of the Dan Patrick hat trick. So if you just joined us, man, you missed two other great shows, in my opinion. You may disagree.
21: Damn.
19: But we had a lot of fun this week. We want to thank you guys for hanging out with us, not putting up with us.
20: Yeah.
19: And today,
22: I'd say 7 out of 10.
19: We got Ice Cube, dude. Ice Cube. Speaking of music,
22: yeah,
19: we're gonna talk to him later on about the Big Three, and of course, life. Catch up with Ice Cube, and we got the great Hambino, Patrick Arena, and Danielle Fishel. You're gonna hear from them on our show, Covino and Rich. Danny G's here. Iowa Sam is here. Thank you guys for being here. 877-99 on Fox. Fire or friction is where we're at. And we're going to take your phone calls, I guess, now. Let's get involved. But have you ever

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1: 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NFL, all, these fights are breaking out everywhere at camps. Not only just on inter-squad games, Danny G. It's not just like, hey, joint practices. You know, you talk about all these guys fighting for like roster spots, it's going to get fiery, but within their own team. So that's the narrative the last few days, that it's just a lot of fighting.
0: Do you think there's something different going on, or does this always happen? Obviously, fights break out, but is it more of a thing now than before? Like, is there something in the water?
2: Well,
0: are people stressed out?
2: I think it could be a little
0: society
2: of both.
0: Getting people all riled up.
1: No, I think it's
0: or is it we're just magnifying something that's always been there?
1: Something we touched on the other day, which was back in the day, much like the NFL draft, it used to be, you know, a bunch of guys smoking cigars in a wood panel looking basement, and now it's in a city with hundreds of thousands of people on the streets, and it's a billion-dollar type of thing. I think training camp was something like you heard here and there, oh, the team's getting ready for the season. You had more preseason games, and just the NFL was different. Now, every camp has not only just reporters, but fans and people have access with flip camera. You know, it's not like one person with a flip cam in the 2000s. Everyone's got their phone out. You're getting too much coverage.
2: Lots of podcasters now for each team. So, yeah, just overall more coverage.
0: And the latest story is Bo Nix was in the melee, as we said before, with the Broncos. You got your $200 million quarterback, you know, in the middle of this, getting hit hard. He's getting hit hard at practice, which is a no-no.
1: I mean, a guy that...
0: You see that on Hard Knocks, too.
1: I mean, a guy that, you know, for all we know, if he had not got hurt at the very end of the AFC Championship game, we might be... I'm sorry, in the divisional, we might be seeing... You know, Bo Nix at the Super Bowl last year. You don't need that young, talented guy in the middle of something
0: even
1: like that.
0: More reason to back off and protect the guy.
2: He's coming off an injury.
0: And things got heated. There was a pylon. I believe Bo Nix had to pull Nick Bonita out of the pylon by the leg, right?
2: He pulled him out by his leg because those two were going at it. Nix threw a pick. Things got super heated.
3: That's not very Bonita.
2: And another Bronco came out of the bottom of the pile bleeding and had to leave the field.
0: So we got the Broncos fired up again amongst each other. The Chiefs, the Raiders, we already talked about that. We talked about that last week.
1: But you know, you got to remember that
0: the Cowboys, the Saints.
2: Cowboys and Saints had at least 8 fights.
0: And the Browns, too. They ended practice early, right? 30 minutes early because things were so heated.
2: Yeah, Todd Monken, their new head coach, said things were too physical.
0: You know, I guess it's just part of, it's obviously, again, we're not playing dumb here. It's obviously part of the game, but it's become a storyline.
1: Let me throw this number out there.
0: Is it good for the team is really what we're asking.
1: An NFL team, according to NFL rules and roster limit breakdowns, a team could have 90 players during its training camp on the roster at any time. So you're talking about 90 guys. Do the math. Almost 40 are not going to make the team. So these are not all guys that know each other. We've talked to NFL players, and the honest sentiment is like, only some quarterbacks can name everyone on the team. And it's very rare for you to know everyone else on the team. Do you know the punter? Some people don't even know who's on the other side of the ball. Like, I don't know everyone on defense. I'm on offense.
4: Oh, hey, man. Hey. How's it going?
1: So it's 53 guys, but right now there's 90. 40 are on the brink of like having to figure out what they're going to do next.
0: That's a pressure.
1: So you don't think there's pressure, anxiety, tensions high.
0: And you're trying to get noticed.
2: But Rich, we're seeing star players get into these.
1: That's
2: big
1: where it's
2: scraps.
1: Weird. That's where like a Bo Nix needs to step back. But if you're a backup lineman, Danny G, and you're like, yo, it's either this or I have to get like a regular job at the store.
2: Right. But this was their star. This is the Broncos star pass rusher getting into
1: that's
2: it.
1: That's what I'm saying.
2: With their $200 million quarterback.
1: And then sometimes, you know what? A guy trying to make the team might think I'm going to make my impact by going at the stars to show that I'm like, you know, I'm a fiery guy. I just think that in these scenarios, star players got to back away. But I can understand, and you can understand where they're not all friends. They're fighting to be on a roster. And then the reality is they're hoping, well, if it doesn't work out here, I'll be on some other team's practice squad and maybe that's my route. So we can't act like just because all these 90 guys are on the Broncos are all pals. Half of them won't be there in 2 weeks. And they're fighting each other for Millions of dollars.
0: And speaking of, dude.
1: Millions of dollars.
0: You got Teofimo, Rolly Romero this weekend. Actual
1: not
0: fight.
1: As good as the fight with the
0: not
1: Broncos.
0: Not as good? All right, how about Ryan Garcia, Connor Benn next
1: maybe,
0: month?
1: Maybe that
0: yeah,
1: one.
0: Yeah, buddy.
1: All right, we got more Camino and Rich in for Dan Patrick next right here on Fox Sports Radio. A lot of NFL and Ice Cube coming up.
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0: closer. And speaking of fights, this weekend, Teofimo and Rolly Romero, and in September next month, like I already said, Ryan Garcia, Conor Benn. So looking forward to that.
1: And speaking of those fights, Brian Schottenheimer talked about how he wasn't even that focused because there was so much fighting going on during the practice yesterday. You got it there, Sam? Let's hear it.
2: Have you seen enough of Downs to say we'll see you week one?
3: We're talking through that. Let me see this film, and I'll let you know. I mean, right now I'm in charge of Fight Club.
0: You know, Fight Club. We were asking fire or friction, right?
1: Mm-hmm.
0: Maybe some of that friction leads to fire. It's like that angry sex you have sometimes, Rich.
1: I mean, you know? Who doesn't?
0: Yeah.
1: What?
0: Yeah. Rich always talking about.
1: I feel
0: stuff
1: like sometimes
0: like
1: when people are fired up, you know, it brings more camaraderie. You know,
0: that's what I'm getting at it.
1: So, well, coming up, we are going to be talking to Ice Cube, and mm-hmm. next hour, at the end of next hour, we're going to, like I said, hear from Daniel Fishel and Patrick Renner. They got that new show. But something else I wanted to get to before Ice Cube gets here, with PCA doing what he's doing, and we were just talking about how he's so hot right now, like Hansel.
0: Yeah, so hot
1: right now. What would he need to do in your mind? Because after Iowa Sam was talking about how Ohtani keeps bringing it, what would he have to do to outdo Ohtani? Or do you think voters, you know how in the past we've talked about fatigue? Remember in the NBA, what did they say? It was Jokic fatigue. Like, well, are we gonna make him MVP again? And even
0: I think in the world of sports talk radio, there's always LeBron or Aaron Rodgers fatigue, right?
1: I mean, there's fatigue on a lot of conversations in the world of sports.
0: We got Mets fatigue every time we bring up the Mets.
4: Yeah, we have a Mets timer.
0: Yeah.
1: But I'm talking real fatigue, guys. Like, if someone brings up LeBron and Michael Jordan, you're like, oh, wow. All right.
0: Again, you want to see fatigue? You see me on the treadmill after the show.
4: Everybody uses that as a joke, but who is on the air really using that as a topic?
1: There are still people that do that.
4: I don't know.
1: I do wonder, though.
0: I'll give you fatigue.
4: I think it's more of a joke than reality.
0: If I ever see LeBron and Jordan, who's the GOAT again? That gives me fatigue.
1: Yeah. question. Would it have to be offensively leading in every category? Would it have to be more like one or two more magical moments? Because we do have 1 month left of, you know, a good month and a half left of regular season baseball. Would one guy have to pull away statistically?
0: Yeah, he has to pull away.
1: God forbid Shohei, like,
0: Shohei,
1: you know,
0: has to slump and PCA has to just pull away with it.
1: What if, like, Shohei pulls up limp? I'm not wishing anything on anyone. It's like he misses like five or six games. Like, is it really coming down to like one guy just needs to slip a little bit and that's the other guy's MVP? Or do you think there's going to be people that are like, Shohei can't win it every year? Look at what PCA did. Because,
0: people
1: again,
0: love Shohei, man.
1: But then he's going to win the MVP every single year.
0: Yeah, as he should. He's the most valuable player.
1: But he every is, single year.
0: If he continues on this pace. Like I said, the only way, I'm not saying PCA can't win, he has to pull away. The Cubs have to continue playing magically. You know, they have to have these big moments and it has to stand out. And I think the Dodgers have to slump a little bit. And yeah, then you got that balance and then PCA wins. That's how he does it. He has to just continue having a monster season.
5: I feel like this is kind of like Nikola Jokic in the NBA. And you're like, you could give him the MVP again for like the fourth time.
1: And again, give it to somebody else. It's that fatigue they had with Jokic. Might be the fatigue they end up having with Ohtani. And I think that bears well for PCA, really. And with that month and a half left of baseball, you think you Yankees could catch Tampa? Five games now.
0: Probably not. Max Fried is on the IL again. There's some question marks there. I don't know. The moves they made, they're not necessarily panning out the way they hoped. So I think they're going to be in the playoffs. No diggity, no doubt. But, dude, even Toronto's climbing back into it. Like, I wouldn't count them out.
1: They've
0: caught fire recently.
1: Could very well be a wild card. So, you know, will there be an under 500 team is another question for the first time in Major League Baseball history, the AL. Huh? We'll find out. We're joined by Ice Cube next. Kevin on Rich in for Dan Patrick. Fox Sports Radio.
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13: 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I can't believe Columbia House was even around. 71 years, we talked about it first hour. We talked about it with Ice Cube. If you missed anything, catch the show. Watch the show at Covino and Rich FSR on YouTube, streaming live. 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Thank you for being here. 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
16: 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All right. Now, we're going to give you this interview in its entirety on our bonus podcast, Overpromised. And there's a new show called Dugout Dads.
13: Yeah.
16: It's going to be on YouTube and probably a provider be soon enough, right?
13: Like, well, this is the one I keep seeing. This is with Patrick Renna, the great Hambino from Sandlot. And he got all of his Sandlot friends.

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10: Man, that will freak the SEC out. Oregon's got their best team ever. Indiana has an incredibly favorable schedule. Ohio State's rated number one. Those are three really, really good teams. And I would say this, Washington and USC may not be national championship worthy. Same with Penn State, but they're going to be better. They're going to be really good teams. They have really good coaches. So it's, Oregon's an anomaly. Like there's no really maybe five Division I football players in their state annually. Like generally, if you look at, look at who's number one, Georgia. 150 Division I players in the state. Texas, Ohio. You look at all these brands, LSU, Alabama, all these states. Notre Dame now is obviously, it has tradition and the academic excellence, which they get a lot of the really high-end kids that are great academically. But, Miami again, huge talent factory. Ole Miss is in the South. Oklahoma used to be a better high school football state, but they recruit heavily from Texas. And then you have Oregon, and there's no players in the state. That would be akin to Wisconsin being great. And you can say, well, it's Philly.

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0: They may not even put the 5-yard line. That was actually one of the memes that I've seen.
1: I know.
0: But LSU does do that every 5 yards. They just now may have to take away the 5 because of this. She's Monty. I'm Dan. 5. Sophie Cunningham wants a new commission, the WNBA. That's next. We are
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8: This week's Finley Cadillac Henderson Player Performance of the Week is from Major League Baseball, courtesy of Joshua Baez of the St. Louis Cardinals. Baez is one of the Cardinals' top prospects, and he made his Major League debut on Saturday, August 15th, a day he will never forget. A day that he actually made Major League Baseball history when he did this.
3: Swing, a high fly, belted, first pitch in the show, Baez homers!
8: And then he did this.
3: Swing and a drive down the line. Did he do it again? That ball is gone. He's got 2 homers.
9: This dude is bringing some life to this offense.
8: And then he did this.
3: Swing, drive, well hit right. Suzuki back. It is gone. It is gone. It is gone. 3 homers for Baez. Major League history at Wrigley Field.
8: Those highlights are courtesy of MLB.com. And if you were keeping track, yeah, 1, 2, 3 home runs for Joshua Baez. This would be the day he became the first player in Major League Baseball history to hit 3 home runs in his MLB debut. And he did it in his first 3 at-bats. And the first homer came on the first pitch. All 3 of those home runs came off Cubs lefty Matthew Boyd, and it was surprising that manager Craig Counsell left Boyd in to face Baez a third time. He already had taken him deep twice in a close game where the Cardinals were actually up by 1 run, and Boyd was already approaching 90 pitches. The Cardinals went on to win the game 8-4 versus the Cubbies. Baez is the 8th player in baseball's modern era since 1900 to hit multiple homers in his regular season MLB debut, and the 3rd this season. And prior to his MLB debut, Baez was leading the minors with 36 home runs, all at the AAA level. Baseball America ranked Baez as the 56th best prospect in baseball in their August rankings. They call him one of the best power-hitting prospects in the minors. No surprise there. The Cardinals, who normally are a very competitive team, have had a very underwhelming season, hovering around 500. But on this Saturday, August 15th, it was all about the debut of Joshua Baez that did not disappoint. Again, he became the first player in Major League Baseball history to hit 3 home runs in his MLB debut. That was the Finley Cadillac Player Performance of the Week, brought to you by Finley Cadillac Henderson, the prestigious Cadillac dealer of the year. 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
6: The manager and the coaches are going to tell you, no matter what happened yesterday, you got to get over it and you got to be ready to play today. Well, for us here, I'm not over it, and we are going to discuss what happened last night at Kauffman Stadium. But for the Athletics, they need to win the next two games to split this four-game set against the Kansas City Royals before they head to Houston to take on the first-place Astros. Chris Townsend alongside the Super Scout, Shooty Babbitt. Shooty, I wasn't happy last night. And unfortunately, I'm not happy again today. I'm still angry about yesterday.
15: Well, I wish they could have been around you for the last 130 games. It's no different now than it's been in the past. But I will say this, just like the players, when you sign up, you and I, we have a responsibility. Today is a new day, and from here on out, we have a responsibility to go out there and do the best that we possibly can. And that's what we're going to do. We're going to try to give every positive view of this team that we can, but we got to be truthful. When it ain't good, we got to speak the gospel, because the gospel is the facts.
6: We're going to talk about a call that dramatically affected this game last night and did not go the A's way. Plus, we'll continue to find our all-A's cast team. Today, it's third base. It's an interesting discussion. We talk about the greatest third baseman in the history of the Athletics. Jeffrey Springs is back on the mound, and I interviewed Jeremy Arnold down in Midland, the number one pick. You're going to hear from the left. You want to talk about the future of the Athletics? A guy that's going to have to play big, especially in 2028? Well, that's Jamie Arnold. You're going to hear from him. We're getting ready for A's baseball right here on A's Cast.
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6: Let's take a look at Marcotte's lineup, brought to you by your California Ford dealers. Henry Bolte will lead off, and he's going to play center field. Red hot Jeff McNeil batting second. playing second. Zach Geloff will be out in left hitting third. Lawrence Butler will be in right field hitting fourth. Tommy Tanks, Tommy White will be at first base hitting fifth. Carlos Cortez will DH and hit sixth. Hitting seventh and behind the dish will be Jonah Heim. Donovan Walton will be at shortstop today. And he is going to hit eighth. And Max Muncy back at third base. And he will be hitting ninth. Well, we'll continue with our look at the All-A's Cast 125th Anniversary Team, the best players in the history of our organization from Philadelphia, Kansas City, Oakland, Sacramento, and today is third base, and third base is the captain, Captain Sal. Sal Bando, you talk to anybody who played for those World Series team, this was the guy that everybody looked to. He was the leader of this great dynasty. You think about a four-time All-Star, a three-time World Series champion, always up there in the MVP votes. It was defense. It was offense. It was consistency, what this man brought every single day to the clubhouse.
15: You know, Tony, it's so hard to disagree here, even though I want to for other reasons. But when they give you the nickname, the captain, Captain Sal Bando,
6: yeah,
15: to go from a player to being a general manager, it speaks volumes of the leadership values that you bring every day, not only off the field, but on the field. You know, my first choice would be probably Eric Chavez for different reasons. But coming up as an 11-year-old, when the A's finally came to Oakland, and for me to be able to go to a baseball game every now and then and to hope that I get a green Sal Bando bat or a Burt Campanera's bat so we can go home and play strikeout with, you'll remember those teams for the rest of your life. And man, on just a small note, I remember Sal was in Stockton watching the A-ball team, and I was scouting that time, and I can remember something coming on the radio, and he said, "Did you hear about that?" I said, "What?" He said, "Right now they're chasing O.J. Simpson and his Bronco around L.A. I don't know why, but we're going to find out." And I'll never forget that moment,
6: well,
15: man.
6: We found out.
15: You know, but Sal was a true gentleman, man. Just like you said, everybody loved him, and he's earned a reputation that followed him all his career.
6: A's Hall of Famer, very tight with Bob Melvin, really got Bob Melvin started in the business after his playing career. Now, I want to say this because I didn't get to watch this. I was a baby. I was literally a baby during this time. But I've had the opportunity to interview all when still a lot of these guys were living and still are living, some living today. We had all the celebrations through the years for 72 teams, 73, 74. I got to do all the interviews, and it was always amazing to me how they all these years later called him Captain Sal, and they all talked about what he meant to them as men. And this is, they're in their 60s, late 60s, into their 70s, and how they still revere him, and he's no longer with us. But still, when you have Joe Rudy on and the way he talks about Sal Bando, so you can look at the numbers all you want, but when you talk about the person, wow, what a powerful thing that is. All these years later, how your teammates revered you and looked at you. You look at these other players. Carney Lansford was the captain of the 1989 World Series team. What a great career he had. As you mentioned, Eric Chavez, one of the greatest defensive third basemen this game's ever seen.
15: You know, disposition and presence makes a loud statement for me. I think when you think about Sal, and I guess you could say Jimmy Dykes as well, they somewhat set the standard for what the culture and what that position should bring every day. And so these players coming in after Sal Bando, they were following big shoes that they were trying to fill because they understood what came before them and what was expected. And Carney Lansford, just listen to the guys who played with him. You know, we've been around Carney.
6: Oh, yeah.
15: I mean, for a guy, it's tough as nails. He didn't say a whole lot, but when he talked, you listen. But watch the way he played the game. Watch how hard and the respect that he commanded from the guys around him, you can understand that there's somewhere down the line that they learned something from someone that had been there before.
6: And Home Run Baker's not a bad name.
15: Man, ooh, wee.
6: Pretty good, right?
15: Kind of like Tommy Tanks.
6: Yeah,
15: huh?
6: Yeah. Those guys from the 30s, they had some swag.
15: Yeah, no
6: those,
15: doubt.
6: Those teams winning back in the day with Philadelphia, they had some definite swagger. All right, that was fun. Diamond Oak number one, not going to be fun. I'm still teed up from last night. We're going to show you why. With bases loaded, and you got Tyler Tolbert up, it's a 1-2 count. He made it offering. The barrel passes the bat. Look at this. The barrel passes the hands. This is strike three. This changes the game. It changes win probability. And they would call that a non-swing. Mark Kotze gets thrown out for the second time, 19th overall. This is such a blown call. It's unbelievable.
15: I think when we started changing rules of the game is when we started tearing away from the fabric of the game. I think already that the umpires are under enough scrutiny for what they have to do. But now that we have the replay system, we have the challenge system, we've got to do some tweaking, we've got to do some expanding, we've got to make some changes. First of all, I don't understand why that we cannot challenge an umpire on any decision that he makes on the field now that we have identified that they're not perfect and sometimes they get it wrong. So what do? Maybe we give every coach a game deciding challenge at the end of the game after the seventh inning, you got one. If there's a situation that comes up that everybody understands that it's obvious it's wrong, you got to go to the challenge. Or everything that is close is mandatory after seven innings. You don't even need a challenge. Everybody else sees it except the umpire. It takes the pressure off of him. We get the call right. That is the main objective for replay and everything else, to get the play right. So we've got a guy walking around on the planet right now that would have been heralded for the rest of his life that had a no-hitter, perfect game, and Galarraga that they said didn't count, and everybody in the world watching the game saw it right except the umpire. All they had to do was take 2 minutes and say, hey, you missed this one, so brother, let's go check this one out. He's got his no-hitter, perfect game. Your reputation is great. You said I was wrong. We all knew you was wrong. That's why we had to replay. So I'm with you, Tony. I mean, especially when your team is playing, how tough it is to get wins right now for our club.
6: No doubt.
15: That's the last thing you need to do is to get in the way to keep some type of momentum from building.
6: Man, I've been calling you the super scout all this time. I want to call you Commissioner Shooty. I love that. I think you're right. And Jim Joyce was the umpire on that call with Galarraga, and that was awful. And even last night, these umpires are trying to get it right. There's human error. But this was a play that truly affected the outcome of the game, because right after that, base hit, ties the game. Next thing you know, we got a pitching change. But if that's called correctly, Bobby Witt never even comes up to be the hero in this game. So it's just when you think about every single pitch, how count leverage count leverage is everything, and these plays need to be right because guys' careers are on the line. As we have seen in our organization this year, we were all cool with human error, but you got to remember, human error can decide whether you win or lose, and winning or loses decides people's jobs and careers. You have to get these calls right.
15: People in the day used to say, when it rains, it pours. And right now, I mean, it is a storm on the green and gold right now. We just need an umbrella every now and then to keep us from getting soaking wet, man.
6: Yeah, we need some victories.
15: Yes, we do.
6: We need some victories. Congratulations to our HR manager, Leticia Miranda, on the birth of her son, Edward Nicholas Arnold III. That's power right there. I like that. Welcome to the NBC family, a beautiful baby boy. Coming up next, Jamie Arnold. Can't wait. You're going to love this. The number one pick from down to double A. We're going to talk to him, see how he's feeling. Next, right here on A's Cast.

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2: 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Time for the pitching matchup. And, of course, brought to you by the injury attorneys of Ashton and Price. We've got veterans today, Shooty. Jeffrey Springs off the IL up against Seth Lugo.
3: Yeah, Springsy has rested a little bit. I'm sure he's feeling a lot stronger. Hopefully that hip, you know, will agree with him and let him go out there and do what he's capable of doing. Pitching deep in the game because the bullpen needs to rest. But let me tell you something. These young bucks on the offensive side, they better be ready to go because Lugo going to take them to school. 36-year-old veteran, been around for about 9 years. Simplest delivery that you'll see in baseball, but all he does is throw strikes. 7% career walk rate. You're going to get something to hit. It's just a matter if you're going to be ready to hit it. Good thing is in the last 3 years he's given up a bunch of homers, so hopefully he'll give up a couple of cookies a day. These guys will go to work.
2: Yeah, watch out for Caglione. He's red hot. And Pasquatch, keep Sasquatch off the outfield tonight. That's the matchup of the day. Keep Bigfoot behind the gate. We do not want to see Bigfoot tonight.
3: He out there strutting too, man. He out there pimping out there.
2: Talking about swagger. A's and the Royals up next. Game 3 of the 4-game set. Nobody's been hotter since the All-Star break than Jeff McNeil. Enjoy this one, everybody, and we will talk to you after the ball game.

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6: Bottom of the first, is scoring two in their half of the first.

0: In the first inning, over six, 15 earned runs in 22 first innings. 21 runs total allowed in the first, tied for third most in the big leagues. It's been a tough inning for him. Off speed, a little dribbler on a couple of hops. The Springs gloves it on to first, and it's a scoreless first for the left-hander. No runs, one hit, one left. We're through an inning. It's the A's two and the Royals nothing.
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0: Top of the second inning, it's a 2-0 A's lead. And once again, here's Chris.
7: Second inning brought to you by California Community Colleges. Heim, Walton, and Muncie are due up. 2-0 as Johnny brings us back. Jonah Heim takes pitch up and out. One ball and no strike. Switch hitter batting left-handed. 213, 11 home runs, 39 driven in. It's one hit in his last seven games. Field will play him to pull. Now a breaking ball at the top of the strike zone. 1-1. Excuse me, a cutter there. One ball and one strike to Jonah Heim. Is 0-4 on the series. Lugo quickly back to work over his head. The 1-1 pitch, and that is a curveball that is ripped through and missed. 1-2. Now the first inning was very profitable for the Athletics. They had three straight hits and two runs scored in the first three batters of the game. 1-2 wind up and pitch. It's a cutter outside. Two balls and two strikes. Single from Bolte, then Jeff McNeil lined one softly into right center field that just kept rolling, and Bolte scored all the way from first on an aggressive but great send from Bobby Crosby. 2-2 pitch. Bouncing ball comebacker gloved by the pitcher Lugo. He will throw it on to first, and one is away. And because Bobby Crosby is over there at third base, I'd love to highlight the moment last night where Tommy White hit an RBI single into left that scored Gelof from third. He sent McNeil home, and McNeil was out by about 20 feet. An aggressive send, and Bobby Crosby unafraid to go aggressive early again, and it pays off this time around because he's been right more often than not. As Donovan Walton digs in and takes a sweeper on the inside corner, 0-1.
0: Bobby Crosby has been tremendous as a third base coach this year. He's even set the start of the year.
7: A one pitch, and that's lifted to center field. Kyle Isbell hardly has to move, and the left-handed hitter Walton is retired on the fly at center.
0: He said, look, I'm going to make mistakes. There are going to be sins that I regret. And more often than not, he's made the right decision. And you have seven or eight different things to think about when you make a split-second decision like that. So he's done a great job. And highlighting what he did in that first inning, that was a great send to send Bolte in.
7: Max Muncy's up line drive, and on the first pitch, it is caught by Lugo. That was a made base hit for Max Muncy. Instead, Seth Lugo has a very quick 1-2-3 second inning. Through an inning and a half, it's the A's 2 and the Royals nothing.
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